0: Great morning sa inyong atanan. Welcome once again to the Friday edition of Kadampig Mo. And this is Dr. Pauline Tan Ngo. Well, ang topic ko subong is something on aging. Yes, aging. Ano na siyang aging? Actually, tanan kita ga-age gid. And ang definition according kay AI, aging isa ka complex time-dependent biological process of getting older. So, nagatigulang. Ito wala man siguro sang tao nga nagahubin kada adlaw. Pero kita tanan nagatigulang gid. And this would result to gradual accumulation sang molecular kag cellular damage. Kag ini nagadulot sang physical and mental capacity decline with increased risk sang balatian kag eventual deterioration sang aton nga function. Wow, grabe ba? Meaning to say, ang aging ni gali as we age, ang ginatawag naton nga wear and tear. Pero kabalo ka mo, because of mga tao bala, hindi gid sila maka-accept sa ginatawag nga aging. And because of this, ang mga businessmen have jumped on this bandwagon. And in fact, there is a multi-billion dollar industry, no, on aging. And ginatarget ang mga kababaihan because they made us believe that aging is to be avoided at all cost. At all cost, jaya. So there is this anti-aging obsession. So muna gusto ko i-discuss subong about the anti-aging obsession. Kung na-observe lang ninyo sa aton nga social media, kadamuon gid nagagamit sang mga filter, especially ang mga influencer naton. Ang TikTok may automatic nga filter because they want to be seen and perceived that they are flawless, that they are young, that tanami lang gid yas ang supat nila, no? And amuna siya ang because nga everybody thinks that people should be young at all times. Well, I'm not saying hindi na nami magamit ka sa mga anti-aging product, no? Because there are many anti-aging product. May mga serums, may mga fillers, may mga botox, no? And our ladies would want to try this. In fact, they have these 8 steps or 10 steps on their daily routine, facial routine. And it takes a lot of time. So first step, amuni, kinanan tinloan mayo. Second step, gamitan ni siya sang isa ka klaseng facial wash. 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In fact, nakabati naman ta sang ginatawag nga Fountain of Youth kag mag-inom ka kuno sa tubig sang Fountain of Youth, mabalik ka sa pagkahubin. Sa mga Chinese nga culture naman, no, there was this emperor who wants to live forever. He wants to, and he believes that kung mainom ni siya sang ini nga elixir, no, he will be able to maintain his youth. And because tyrant ni siya, te, amo na ang asawa niya, nag-inom na lang instead. So, and there are so many nga mga sa aton pagid nga history that talks about aging. Even sa Victorian times, may ara na na siya. So, it go back to those times where gerontology, the study of aging, originated kag nag-take form. So, George Edward Day, he was the first gerontologist influenced by classical thinking. He believed that women enter old age and continue to age faster than men. And ginadepict ang women as cursed. They are cursed by wrinkles and condemned to age. So, ang Victorian beauty, ginadayaw, ginanila ang feminine glow sang upper class women. So, dapat clear ang skin tone kay ining naga-symbolize ang privilege and leisure. So, as tasubong, gindala gini. That is why in Korea, damo sa mga anti-aging products. In Japan, amo man, no, they favor radiance and bright skin. This is the code of whiteness, youth, and purity nga nagapersist sa aton nga modern skincare marketing. So, pero actually, kung sa totoo lang, na-observe naman, even the male nowadays, they are concerned also about skincare. And may kilala ko gani yung husband and wife, nga ang husband niya, amuya ang mas grabe sa iyang skincare. So, you know, ang aton nga aging, it is a normal process. But then, because of current situation and ang ginasamba gid ang youthfulness, that is why women wanted to pugong, gusto nila punggan ang ilang aging. So the anti-aging industry, they are deeply rooted sa whiteness and youthfulness. And padamo sa mga product nga nagaklaim nga mapabrighten, ma-erase ang hyperpigmentation, ma-reduce ang wrinkles. And actually, kung sa totoo lang, no, ang tao ya, gatigulang gina siya ya. So in fact, kung makita ta, there is actually nobody who will be able to maintain that youthfulness unless nga napatay siya at a young age. So, amuna siyang matandaan sang tao, nahubin siya, kaya napatay na siya at a young age. Pero, kung ang isa ka tao, nag-abot siya 70, 80, it is natural nga she or he will look his or her age. So, ang mga industry bala, they are actually promoting isa ka unattainable ideal of youthful white skin. No? Ang beauty na iya sa ilaya, no? Lain nga level. So, ano gid bala ang, sino gid bala may sala for aging? Actually, ang industry gahambal that you have visible signs of aging kung nag-hyperpigment ka or nag-wrinkle ka. Is it due to genetics, pollution, climate, painit? Pero actually, ang industry, ang beauty industry, ga-profit ni sila because they exploit on women's insecurities. Some women, wala sila gagwa sa ilang balay kung wala sila kapang makeup, wala sila kapang lipstick. So, is it that important? So, there is this constant quest for youth. And it is not just a matter of vanity, but actually, inisya, reflection niya sang deeper anxieties around productivity and value. So, According to an article, it says that aging becomes a source of shame, leading many women to feel irrelevant or invisible as they age. That should not be so. Actually, ang inibala, no, kung makita ta ang mga artista naton, sang una, sang 1980s, grabe ng ilang pagsikat. 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So nobody, and I would say again, nobody can be perpetually youthful. So, pagtungtong ko gid 60, I felt nga, ay ala, nag-senior citizen na ko gali. And then, I started looking at myself and lain ang tsura na akon sa tsura ko when I was in my 30s, when I was in my 40s. But I wouldn't want and I wouldn't trade anything to go back to that time. I am happy where I am. Of course, it can be better with regards to function, sa ako ng mga tuhod, it can be better. I would hope and want it to be better, no? Pero ang saguyaya, no, i-accept na that aging is a normal process and we should embrace it. So ang society, they devalue, amo na ang term, devaluation of the older women. And they are viewed as running out of time. And they are less valuable. So this anti-aging process, ginapray ni siya sa dual pressure, selling the illusion that time can be paused. Pwede ma-put on pause ko, no? And that women can reclaim their status through creams, serums, and procedure. However, these solutions, ang mga siling tanimbang mga cream, mga serum, mga procedure, they do not address the deeper reality, no? So, the devaluations ang older women is rooted in structural inequities that tie worth to youth and output, not live experience. So, hindi kita mag-insecure, mga older ladies, nga nagtigulang kita, no? Ang anti-aging industry actually is worth 4.9 billion. But do you know that there are actually so many scammers, no? There are scams on this anti-aging. So masiling sila nga may ining a pill or ining a treatment and this will lead to the fountain of youth. Mayara sa mga nagabaligya, sa nagapangmasahe, or mga red light, ginamasage ang imong face para kung hindi ka mag-puffy. May mga facial yoga. So, kadamo lang gid. So, many companies, they sell lotions, cream, even supplements. But actually, those things don't have sufficient scientific evidence to show that they work. So, before we go on further, let's just pause for a short break.
1: Ang El Nino ay hindi pangkaraniwang paghaba at pagtindi ng tag-init. 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
0: Welcome back to the second half of Kadampig Mo. And this is Dr. Pauline Tan Ngo. Kag ang topic naton is about aging, kag ang anti-aging. So, let me just share with you about telomeres. So, ang telomeres ni, no, they are actually protective, repetitive nga DNA sequence ara sa puntas ng chromosome. 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As our cell divide throughout life, these sequences naturally shorten, triggering cellular senescence. 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Ang initial primary biomarker ni siya sang aging, and they dictate cellular lifespan and disease susceptibility. Telomeres, no? So, ang telomere ni, very important ni siya sa aging. And let me just share with you, parang simple lang tabala, no? Shorten nga telomere, they correlate with higher incidence sa cardiovascular disease, dementia, osteoporosis, and immune system decline. So, kun as we age, naga-shorten gid man ni ang telomere. And this is closely linked sa biological aging. No? So, how about biological age versus chronological age? And because ang aton lifestyle, they heavily influences the rate of telomere loss, measuring telomere length, gina-consider ni siya as a more accurate reflection sang biological age rather than just calendar years. So, ano mga factor nga maka-influence sa length sang telomere? Remember, kung laba ang telomere, hubi na siya. Pero kung naga-short, nagatigulang na siya. Ang telomere, ga-shorten ginman na siya naturally. However, certain behavior, kag environmental stressor, they can either accelerate or slow the process. Let me share with you accelerators for telomere shortening. One is chronic psychological stress. Kung stress kagani, gakalipot na ang telomere. Smoking, heavy alcohol consumption, processed meat, exposure to environmental toxin like excessive UV radiation, increased oxidative stress. Amula siya makapa-accelerate sang telomere. How about ano naman ang nag-preserve? Ari, very simple. Regular physical activity, including both aerobic and resistance training, healthy sleep habit, diet rich in whole food, legumes, fruits, and nuts, have been shown to help preserve telomere length and protect cellular health. So, tandaan ta na mga dear listeners, nga there are accelerators and preservers of our telomere length. So, let us not become too obsessed of trying to look young. Kahit kuan gid man bala, no? Ang aging is part of the process. But let me also share with you ano ang mga trending subong sa anti-aging. Ang 2025 ni, no, damo gini sila nga gin-research about human longevity science, and they have many breakthrough, no, sa human trials. May ginatawag nga drug repurposing, gina-repurpose nilang certain drug, metabolic therapeutics, may ara silang mga biomarker, no? And in fact, if you don't know, there is actually a National Institute of Aging. Grabe, may National Institute of Aging na. And may mga ara sila sa mga publications on certain medication nga nag-promote sa longevity. So, one of the highlights nga ginkuan nila, gin-mention, is about the use of rapamycin, low-dose weekly rapamycin. So, ang inisya kuno, according to the key findings, is that lean tissue mass, kag self-reported pain improved significantly for women using 10 milligram of rapamycin. They also have self-reported emotional well-being and general health. And low-dose intermittent rapamycin administration over 48 weeks safe ni siya for healthy normative aging adults, and this is associated with significant improvement in lean tissue mass and pain in women. So may mga bag-o na nga bulong nga kun kaisa maka-amaze ka nga naka-discover ni sila sa mga amoni klase nga bulong. And they show that ang rapamycin may cardiovascular benefit. Remember that cardiovascular disease is the top killer sa entire world. And ini naman kunong rapamycin, no, makabuling ni siya sa endothelial function, kag reduce arterial stiffness. Di bala ang aton high blood, katabo na siya ang atherosclerosis because of arterial stiffness. And they showed that this drug makabulig kuno. And another is GLP-1 drugs. They are being considered also as longevity medication. So as you can see, kadamo gid sang ilang mga gina-discover. In fact, ang SGLT2 inhibitors naman, ari naman, ilenten yan ikuno ang telomeres. And their key finding is that human study showed ang telomere nga length, they increase in patient taking SGLT2 inhibitors. And it showed reduced oxidative stress and improved mitochondrial biomarkers. So, in fact, kina-potential ni siya nga first FDA approved. So, kakakibot lang ko nga kadamo na sa mga bulong nga gaguluwa about anti-aging. And in fact, one of that ginmention among urolithin A for cardio protection and mitochondrial quality. So, gintan-aw ko man ni siya. Gin-search ko man ang urolithin. Actually, it's a supplementation, no? Ga-reduce ang plasma ceramide, kaga-predict ni siya sa nga na-predictor sa cardiovascular disease. So, pero perti man ni kamahal, gali ang urolithin A. So, anyway, guys, ang akon ng gidyaya, no, there may be many talks about anti-aging and it's not wrong to want or to desire health and youth. But not to the point nga hindi mo na pang accepta ron ang the normal aging process. So, what does the Bible tells about aging? For those people nga nagaka-insecure, kay gatigulang na sila, galuya ng tuhod nila, nagalae ng quality sang ila skin, sang ilang hair. For me, I feel they have a life of their own now. When I start to get old, amo ko nga, wala na ni siya nga nagkulo, pariyos ang una. Well, there is hope for the elderly because in Ruth 4:15 it says, He will renew your life and sustain you in your old age. So, kinanan mahapita, no? In Isaiah 46:4, it says, Even to your old age and gray hairs, I am He. I am He who will sustain you. I have made you and I will carry you. I will sustain you and I will rescue you. Isaiah 46:4. And furthermore, in Isaiah 40:31, But those who hope in the Lord will renew their strength. They will soar on wings like eagles. They will run and not grow weary. They will walk and not be faint. So, you know, si Moses gani, he was 120 years old when he died. Yet, according to Deuteronomy 34:7, Yet his eyesight was clear and he was as strong as ever. So, dear listeners, we can always choose to eat right, make smart choices sa food naton, sleep, adequate restful sleep, avoid stress, avoid toxins, and make sure that we have social connectivity and we know how to manage our stress. And one of the best way of managing our stress is to rely on the Lord. Hold on to His words and His promises. Like, do not be anxious about anything, but in everything with thanksgiving in your heart, present your request to God. And the peace of God that transcends all understanding will guard your heart and mind in Christ Jesus. So, hindi kita ma-stress. In fact, no, kung kisaga panumdumta, ay, gatigulang na ko, ang akong nga earning capacity, gatikrease naman. But in Hebrews 13:5, ginahambal na, don't love money, be satisfied with what you have. For God has said, I will never fail you, I will never abandon you. And Psalm 91:16 says, with long life I will satisfy him and show him my salvation. And yes, gatigulang kita, ang tuhod ta, galuya, ang aton nga bones nagakrik, ang aton nga ngipon, amat-amat naman nagaupod, nagakabiti, ginagabot, nagadula. So that is why we are not discouraged. Though outwardly we are wearing out, inwardly we are renewed day by day. Amo niya ang ginhambal sa 2 Corinthians 4:16. So, therefore, hindi ta magkabalaka. As we become older, no, may ara kita ubra. Those who are older should speak, for wisdom comes with age. Dala sa Job 32:7. And again, kita nga living whatever age we are, no? We should be like the psalmist who said in Psalm 90:12, teach us to number our days that we may gain a heart of wisdom. If we have this wisdom, we will not fear aging. We will not dismay even though we are getting older, because we can be sure in our Heavenly Father. And Philippians 1:6 says, and I am certain that God, who began the good work within you, will continue His work until it is finally finished on the day when Christ Jesus returns. So that's it, folks. Even though we are getting old, do not fear, do not dismay. Even to your old age and gray hairs, I am He. I am He who will sustain you. I have made you, I will carry you, I will sustain you, and I will rescue you. Pabalik-balik ina nga promisa sang Ginoo sa aton nga tanan. So pabay ilang dang iban nga gusto mag-anti-aging, no? Pwede man na iya, but do not be so obsessed with anti-aging. Let's embrace our aging body and be grateful that we have reached this age, for this is a privilege not given to anyone. That's it. Take care and God bless. See you next Friday.
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maglakad ka mo, you have to keep your mga valuables safely, no? 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This is Miss Bing Aladron saying continue to smile because God loves you.

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1: Ini nga pahanumdom gikan sa 1233 Radyo, DYDS. Abiana ato na batian abiana ang aton interview with Mrs. Nicole Suriga Liwanag, no, and we are reminded that in this generation, digital generation, things, no, have become more accessible, no, ang mga work mas accessible na, but also demanding man in many ways, no. So importante get ang balance, discipline, and knowing when to rest and when to reconnect. Abdi ako abiyan sa pagpangamuyo as we close this program. Heavenly Father, thank you gid sininga aga ginatagmasamon. Salamat sang another opportunity to learn from one another. We lift up to you our guest for today, Nicole Liwanag. Aga gid magabless your work, siya marriage, and her daily responsibilities. Give her strength, wisdom, and peace as she continues to serve both in her career and in her home. Lord, we also pray for our listeners today nga nagawork man sila online or in offices man abi or in different fields. Kagidlan magabulik sa ila to find balance in their lives, strength in their weaknesses, and joy even in their busy seasons. May you guide us, Lord, to use our time wisely, love our families deeply, and always walk in your wisdom and grace. In Jesus' name we pray, amen. Abiyan salamat gid sa pag-upod diri sa itong program for today. Kabay pa nga ang conversation kay Gina reminded us of the importance of balancing work, family, and life in this modern generation. Until next time, abiyan, this is your program Kapanimalay Mo Friday, Grace at Work, Grace at Home. And this is your working mom diri sa Kapanimalay, Angel Guzom. See you again next Friday by God's grace. And salamat kino sa aton mga kaupod diri kay partner Bonard and partner Joel kay partner Ruth. God bless abiyan!
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That was the presto movement of Beethoven's String Quintet in E-flat Opus 4, presented by violist David Adams and the Andalian String Quartet. Next, the entr'acte number 3 from Franz Schubert's Incidental Music to Rosamunde, followed by the scherzo and epilogue from Dmitri Kabalevsky's The Comedian Suite.

Vladimir Golshman led the Vienna State Opera Orchestra in the scherzo and epilogue from Gobolevsky's The Comedian Suite. Before that, we heard the Entr'acte No. 3 from Franz Schubert's Incidental Music to Rosamunde, presented by the Cleveland Orchestra under George Sell. Here now is the opening movement of Max Weber's Symphony No. 1 in C.

0: Carl Etty led the Orff Symphony Orchestra in the opening movement of Max Weber's Symphony No. 1 in C.
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0: Good afternoon mga kaabyanan. Welcome sa atong palatuntunan Visions of Hope. Ini ang inyo alagad Carla Pendon, and this is the program where we feature stories that transform hearts and uplift lives. Ang programa Visions of Hope ginasab dagit ang aton persons with disabilities, and we are partnering with families, churches, communities, and like-minded organization to involve people of all abilities and even those, especially people with disabilities. As the desire of the CFPD ministry is to work together, enabling people in breaking down barriers. Wow, break down ang barriers subong. Kahit kung ikaw, rapper, malila, break it down, yo! Pero mababreak it down kita subong, because we have a special guest nga mag-share sa aton sang iya journey of achieving success. And especially sa iya nga education, and despite her poor vision, no, and even that vision impaired siya, but she was able to finish with success and sumakses siya, balila, no, the sikat nga trending ina nga ano no nga term na sumakses ang level ni special guest natin this afternoon. Our guest is a bachelor's degree in education, major in English, secondary education, and langin suking-suki tanadi sa Visions of Hope. She's also an advocate for people with disabilities, and especially has a heart as well of coaching in voice, in different no, academic, especially in the literacy, no, some persons with visual impairment. Nangin part na siya sang aton nga program Visions of Hope, and she's here to share as well once again to rewind and reconnect sa iyang recent experience on the highest level na a licensed professional teacher, and she's here to share as well sa iyang journey as a student and now a young professional. Please welcome our guest for this afternoon, Miss Margaret Pasco. Good afternoon, Miss Marg.
1: Hi, Miss Carla. Good afternoon.
0: Yes, welcome to Visions of Hope. How are you?
1: I'm doing great, and I'm good by God's grace.
0: Wow. Hindi ko kadungdong kung saan ata last nag-storyahan ay, or when was the last time that you shared sa Visions of Hope? I think 3 years.
1: 2021 with Direct John.
0: Yeah, with Direct John. Ang mga pa to ang imo nga running project.
1: Yes, with CCP.
0: With CCP, oh, di ba? Do damo ni mga gigs si Marga in terms of ano of the voice acting and even the role playing, which I was not able to mention earlier. Pero ang ato niya journey, Marg, when you started sa CFPD, you started as
1: Client lang. Sang 2013.
0: Well, but was 2013 lang gali?
1: Yeah.
0: On what program gani ni CFP?
1: Abacus and Summer Camp.
0: Abacus and Summer Camp. And that was 2013. Ako naman yan, ginbutong-butong talang kasing 2014.
1: Yes, 2014.
0: Because we, during that time, I was, I think, part of the board. Ay, not yet. Testimony sharer.
1: Yeah.
0: No? And then, that was dinner for a cause, I think?
1: Yes, somewhere.
0: Sa planta.
1: Somewhere.
0: Oo. Nag-sessionistas to ito, mga peg. Pero I didn't realize that time flies so fast. No, we had this 2015. You joined many times in our special events like Imagine Heaven, no?
1: Yes.
0: Yeah. So during the time nga na interview na back in 2021, you were a student.
1: Yes. Second year, I guess.
0: Second year, third year.
1: Hindi ko sure.
0: Mga fresh experience mo pa to. Pero to remind or to flashback story sa aton yung mga listener, you were born with a visual impairment.
1: Yes, premature baby with a twin sister, 6 months.
0: Mm-hmm.
1: And due to retinopathy of prematurity and overdosed with oxygen.
0: Yeah, But didn't stop you to overcome challenges, and you're able to nangin part ka no sa regular education gid?
1: Yes, since grade 3.
0: Since
1: I started to go in a regular school.
0: Mm-hmm. Can you re-highlight? Kasi may mga bago kita nga listeners. How was it like as a blind person or a student with visual impairment? Paano nagasulat kag nagabasa ang isa ka kabulag, no? In a regular or in a regular class?
1: Sang before, sang hindi pa uso ang hindi pa muna ka ang technology balahaw. Mm-hmm. I'm using braille. Mm-hmm. Ang braille do alphabet na siya sang student with visual impairment bali there nang amo na siyang letters nga ano nga gina kumbaga sa sighted do amo na siyang letters na
0: letters.
1: Yes. Kung sa regular school ginalawag sang it's either teacher or classmates ang what's on the board.
0: Mm-hmm.
1: Tapos amo na ginasulat sa braille, tapos kung ipasa naman ang paper, i-convert naman, i-transcribe naman siya sa into handwritten.
0: Handwritten. That's why makakope ka in answering
1: your exams. In answering your exams.
0: Oh, how about copying notes? Like, mga lessons?
1: Still braille man.
0: Mm-hmm.
1: Pero nag-stop ko using braille grade 11. Pagka grade 11, di wala na ko nag-use braille since technology evolves.
0: Mm-mm.
1: I'm using laptop naman na.
0: Mm-mm.
1: Ang laptop is an ordinary laptop which is my screen reader lang siya. Ang screen reader is allows to read what's on the screen kag gina-type mo.
0: Wow! So with the advent of technology, I learned from what you shared na even though no blind people cannot only be put into a regular nga or traditional braille. With the advent of technology, they can also use a regular computer, regular cell phones, and even can read regularly through the technology.
1: Yes. Both situation or both sa students nga visual impairment like me,
0: mm-hmm,
1: and the teachers, advantage get kay hindi lang balayawan mag-check,
0: mm-hmm,
1: mag pasa notes kay nakak-e-copy naman balatanan,
0: mm-hmm,
1: and hindi nagit bala nga magbulan nga mag ano lawag kay it's when it comes naman sa notes, mag-copy gapangayo lang ko e-copy sa, mm-hmm, teachers.
0: Yeah, so you in high school you're graduated from
1: Bacolod City National
0: High School, and in college you are at
1: senior high school and college. I graduated at the CI West Negros University.
0: Wow, this time on a bigger university, bigger than the regular nga mainstream nga eskwelahan. Anong mga nauna mo nga mga challenge on breaking down barriers, especially hindi na siya sped. You were before with my mga special education classes. Classmates can help you out. This time, though busier na siya nga era sa life, ang senior high and college.
1: Mm-hmm.
0: May performance task na sa inyong mga time?
1: Meara
0: na. So how did you cope as a blind person?
1: Dapat ang ginang akong ginya develop sa kontang senior high up to college is ang communication skills kid niya.
0: Mm-hmm.
1: Ihambal mo gid bala ang imo nga concern sa teacher. Mm-hmm. Kaya ako, it depends sa performance task if kaya ginahimo ko.
0: Mm-hmm.
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1: 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Kaya sa college, sa senior high, hindi tanan nga teachers kaya hindi si mo. Hindi tanan nga teachers, hindi kaya hindi si mo.
0: Yes.
1: Pero it's up to you on how to deal with them.
0: Nga maintindihan nila.
1: Maintindihan nila ang imo nga needs kag ang imo nga mga capabilities.
0: Yes. I like to highlight that, no? Not all teachers, not everybody can understand your reasonable accommodation, especially on the accessibility, on how will you, ano ang needs mo. That's why communication is very important. From what you shared, Ms. Marga, I want to highlight that all of us, no, we are all have rooms, either with or without disability, we all have rooms for learning and rooms also to share. You're an advocate, and at the same time, I like that you also assert yourself. You're an advocate and you're assertive. Wow. Now, very engaging and very important for a student with a disability. No? So, continuing on, ano ang mga nangin accommodations mo, especially to inform, no, at the same time you are advocating for people with disabilities. Paano mo siya napagsabay ang pagiging student, advocate? I saw you as well in your resume that you are also training others, you're coaching other people. How do you manage those challenges, those activities?
1: Sa ako nga pag-manage sa mga tasks at sa mga training other people, sometimes conversing with other people, it's a part of advocating.
0: Yes.
1: Through conversations, through day-to-day naobdanay ka mo. Kahit di sa classmates ko, first time ko nila, for example, sa classmates ko, first time ko nila na maupod.
0: Yes.
1: Nga, no? So, through conversations and day-to-day naobdanay ka mo sa sulod sa classroom, may mga questions sila nga, paano ka mo mag-amuni? Paano ka mo mag-amuni? So, you're showing them kung paano ko maging independent. Nga, I'm just like any other normal kid nga, or normal students like you. Pero visually, may limitations ko do ko something ganon.
0: Wow. And but those limitations didn't stop you to overcome, no, any barriers or even challenges that comes your way. Very important as well for us to note that even though you're blind, but you still continue to soar high and overcome, no? Just like the regular student, just like regular students, we all also have challenges. How about how did the Lord move naman sa imo while you were pursuing your education in college? No, ever since that you were in school, how did the Lord reveal himself sa imo?
1: Through my family and sa mga tao nag-support and sa nag-believe sa akon and naghatag sa akong chance to show the world, the universe rather, na despite of my limitations, yet ara sa Japan nga nag in the end balasang line sa finish line, ara siya nag-send siya someone to lift me up nga kay nagabot kidi some point, especially sa college nga fourth year nako. 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
0: Israel was your, like, as your teacher,
1: yes,
0: in high school.
1: In high school, yes. Na ara siya nag-help sa akon, nakamakasulod ko sa BCNHS SPED na mag-intern. 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
1: 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Miyara ko back subject. 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It is because ginpasibang dan ko nag cheat.
0: Wow. How do you manage yourself to, you know, to prove something is wrong or something? How do you cope with that, especially kung those false na pag ano sa imo accuses or false belief nila about what you're capable of doing?
1: You cannot please everybody, no, nga to believe sa imo, to believe with your capabilities and sa imo mismo. 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
0: Wow. So it has to start with you, the perseverance.
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When we think that it's okay to do things that are outside His will because we have not been heeding His word, we have not been reading His word, we have forgotten to pray, and we have neglected the fellowship of believers, it's easy to get lost. Alam niyo po, you are not alone. One of Jesus' closest disciples, si Peter, would totally understand what you are feeling right now. He left everything to follow Jesus. He loved, he trusted, he believed in Jesus. But when being associated with Jesus threatened his own security, threatened his own image, threatened his life, threatened his reputation, Peter denied him. Not just once, not just twice, but thrice. Three times, Peter denied knowing Jesus because his life was at stake. Thankfully, we know the story. Jesus forgave him, Jesus restored him, and he even empowered him to preach at Pentecost, the day that 3,000 people were baptized and the early church began. And it was the same Peter who wrote in 1 Peter 5:8-9, "To stay alert, watch out for your great enemy, the devil. He prowls around like a roaring lion, looking for someone to devour. Stand firm against him and be strong in your faith. Remember that your family of believers all over the world is going through the same kind of suffering you are." My friend, if we are going to resist the enemy, we must stay on both the offensive and defensive. The offensive po, we stand alert, we stay firm, we become strong, we read God's word, we seek God-centered communities, we fight for time and connection with God. No, kailangan po pinaglalaban din po natin yung oras at connection natin sa ating Panginoon. Hindi po natin ipagwawalang bahala ito, sapagkat kapag ginawa po natin yan, it's so easy to take it out of our list because some urgent pressing matters will always be there. But if we prioritize our time with God as the top number on our list, we have to fight for it. Kailangan pong ipaglaban po natin yan. Remind yourself that there are others fighting this battle with you.
So stay on the offensive. Kailangan pong palakasin natin ang ating opensiba. But you also have to be defensive, no? We have to overcome evil with good. It's not enough for us to do nothing, say nothing, when we see someone twisting the truth, or we notice an injustice, or when we see the enemy distracting everyone. Let us ask the Holy Spirit to give us wisdom and the courage to fight for good. Always pray. Always ask the Holy Spirit for guidance so that we can defend the truth in these turbulent times. For the times that we have already let our guard down, don't allow yourself to stay stuck in guilt or shame. Lahat po tayo ay nagkasala. We've all had moments when we slip. We've all had moments na tayo po ay hindi gumawa ng mabuti sa harap ng tao at sa harap ng Panginoon. There's only one way moving forward, and that is to repent of our sins and to ask for the Lord's forgiveness. And when we do, the Lord is just, the Lord is faithful to forgive us of all our sins and cleanse us from all unrighteousness. What did Jesus do after he was raised back to life? He found Peter. Hinanap po niya si Peter. In fact, he cooked breakfast on the beach for Peter. He gave Peter another chance and even established Peter as a leader. So my friend, stay alert and remember, God is also fighting for you.

Why is it important to fight for truth? Why is it important to fight for our time in connection with God? My friend, that's where God's truth will be revealed to us. And if we do not know God's truth, we will fall for the enemy's lies. Kaya po, we have to fight to stay alert by, starting to read our Bible and really spending regular time with the Lord. And always fellowship with fellow believers. Because we are stronger together. Let us pray. Father, thank you because you are our strength, our tower, our refuge, and we want to live for you. But we need your help to stay alert throughout the day. We have an enemy who wants to destroy us, who wants to kill us, who wants to steal from us. Help us to be aware of the enemy's schemes and also of your presence and promptings. Help us, Lord, to discern what is from you and what is not from you so that we can glorify you in all that we do. In Jesus' name we pray, amen and amen.

0: The Wall Street Journal reports that about 42% of recent college grads today have jobs that don't require degrees. That's a high number. And as artificial intelligence increasingly permeates most workplaces, it isn't difficult to see how Gen Zers will likely face massive changes and upheaval. Their ability to adapt and rotate into new fields may be the most critical skill of all. To that end, tech companies are increasingly willing to hire new college grads with broad liberal arts degrees. After all, tradecraft can be learned. Yes, our path in this world is complex, but there's one thing that doesn't change. God's word will be a lamp to our feet and a light to our path. Welcome to Haven Today. I'm David Wolin, sharing the great story that's all about Jesus. We're in a series called How Jesus Feels About You. Yes, that's right. We're talking about the emotional life of Jesus and what that means for you specifically. And today, we'll open up God's Word to one of the most precious promises of Jesus, which is found in Matthew chapter 11. There, Jesus promises that in Him, He says, you will find rest for your souls. So what Jesus offers is much better than we think. The kind of relationship that we have with Christ by the indwelling Holy Spirit is described as our union with Christ. And among other eternal blessings, this means that we who are in Christ cannot be pried out of His grip. We have absolute assurance, and I love how my guest this week, Dane Ortlund, put it.
1: And this is like spiritual superglue. You can't ever get torn apart. The Trinity would have to come undone in order for those united to Jesus to fall away or melt away from making it to heaven and being united to Him forevermore. This is the great hope of the Christian life.
0: Dane Ortlund just put out a new book from Crossway called The Heart of Jesus. We've been talking about this all week. I wish every Christian could have a copy of this and read it cover to cover. I say that because what we all think deep down instinctively about what Jesus is like, it falls far short of reality. And this book is like a reset for the joy of a Christian, helping you discover the true heart of Jesus and how He really feels about you. The Heart of Jesus is our way of saying thank you as you come alongside Haven with your gift of ministry support. And now getting us started, here's Laura Story with Come Unto Jesus.

That was Laura's story with Come Unto Jesus. This is Haven Today. I'm David Wolin, and what an incredible, unbelievable invitation Jesus makes when he says, come to me. And what follows is an invitation that's incredible for several reasons, one of which is simply the reality of who is speaking. In every culture, all over the world, wherever royalty may still be found today, there's always a set of rules and decorum, one of which is pretty common. You don't just approach a royal sovereign. For one, they're heavily guarded. Your path forward would be blocked if you tried to get anywhere near them in the first place. But even if you were invited, the manner of your approach would be dictated to you exactly. This is how you are to address His or Her Majesty. You must kneel here. You can rise only when they say this or that, and so on. And if that's the kind of respect royalty demands in our world, what would you expect from the Lord of heaven and earth, the one who rules the rulers and is king over all kings? Well, this is a paradox, because the Lord Jesus Christ is the one before whom every knee will bow in heaven and on earth and under the earth. He is the one high and lifted up, and around whose throne all the redeemed will gather to praise His holy name. And holy fear and awe is both due and is involuntary in His glorious presence. Just look at how Jesus is revealed to us in Revelation. And that reality is a backdrop that makes the revelation of the heart of King Jesus in Matthew 11, 28 through 30 so arresting and surprising. And for those whose hearts are open, why, we're so drawn to His invitation to come near. He says, come to me. But first, who is Jesus talking to here? It's part of a larger passage, and that's in an even larger context. We'll just zoom out one level. Hear now the word of the Lord, starting in verse 25 of Matthew 11. At that time, Jesus declared, I thank you, Father, Lord of heaven and earth, that you have hidden these things from the wise and understanding and revealed them to little children. Yes, Father, for such was your gracious will. What things were hidden and now revealed? In the larger context, it's the revelation of who the Messiah is. John the Baptist, at this point imprisoned, had sent his followers to Jesus to confirm whether he truly was the promised Messiah, and the answer Jesus sent back with them was, the blind receive their sight, and the lame walk, lepers are cleansed, and the deaf hear, and the dead are raised up, and the poor have good news preached to them, and blessed is the one who is not offended by me. And that was the reality then, as it is still today, that many people, when they actually have heard what Jesus has to say, they're offended. And that's tragic. In the time of Christ, the curse breaker was walking right in front of them, the one who had come to set the captives free, and yet they dismissed him as irrelevant. The consequences for every person of whom that is true back then and today is catastrophic. But of course, not everyone dismissed Jesus. There were some who heard his words and accepted them. There were some who saw what Jesus did and drew near. There were some who heard Jesus call them by name, and they did come. These are the ones Jesus calls little children. We know, of course, that he loved little children, but here he's talking to adults, to his own disciples. But in comparison to and in their relationship with Jesus, they are as little children before him. And that is not an insult. It is a kindness. It's a tender love and respect. You know, there's a kind of respect that an adult shows a little child when instead of looking down on and talking down to them, instead they get down on one knee and on eye level, and then speak to them with tender care. That's exactly the posture of Jesus here. And his first words in this passage are a prayer. You can almost see him looking up to the heavens and speaking to the Father, but then turning his head, he looks at his disciples, the little children, and says in verse 27, all things have been handed over to me by my Father.
And no one knows the Son except the Father. And no one knows the Father except the Son, and anyone to whom the Son chooses to reveal him. And the next words out of his mouth will be, come to me. But first, we have to recognize that what Jesus just said is extraordinary, if we have ears to fully take in the claim he just made. All things, Jesus said, have been handed over to him. Jesus says there are no people anywhere who can know the Father unless he, the Son, chooses to reveal the Father to them. We can already hear objections forming, can't we? When the words of Jesus are truly heard by this world, many are offended, but he speaks the truth. So are our hearts open? Do we want to see the Father? Jesus makes his invitation openly to all who will hear and respond. He says, come to me, all who labor and are heavy laden, and I will give you rest. Now, he's going to expand on that, but first, what kind of labor and burdens is Jesus talking about? There are a couple of options, and because of the way that Jesus makes this statement, both are valid. It's not a one or the other kind of thing. This is a both and. So first, those among his listeners originally who then were struggling under the heavy extra religious rules the Pharisees and scribes had created, burdens that went beyond the law of Moses and were so heavy that no one could truly lift them. And of course, they were never the way into the presence of God. And as sinners, Paul makes this clear. The law of Moses is good and righteous and holy, but the law and our keeping it is not our way into the presence of God either. Our inability to keep it is the very reason we cannot enter in on our own, because none are without sin, none are holy, and without holiness, no one will see God. That was the point. That was always the point. And that's why the law itself made provision for temporary atonement through sacrifice. It was like a placeholder, pointing to Christ who came to fulfill the law, and it was his blood that would make atonement for sin forever. Of course, Jesus had come to free them, those original hearers hearing this, from the obligations to the law which they could not keep, and of course, the same applies to us, except I doubt the rules of the Pharisees, at least as they existed in the first century. I doubt those have ever weighed much on you, per se. But I'll tell you this, Phariseeism is not unique to the first century Judaism. This is the second option, I think, for what it means to be burdened and heavy laden. You see, there's a little Pharisee in all of us that still thinks we can somehow earn our way to God, or that we can make God more pleased through rule keeping. And even in the life of a Christian, this can easily worm its way into our functional beliefs. It can worm its way into various church traditions, into how we hear scripture preached, even how the local church might function. There is a little Pharisee in all of us to be rooted out. I remember my dear friend and predecessor at Haven, Charles Morris. He always liked to talk about himself as a recovering Pharisee. And I think that's a true statement for all of us and will be until we get to glory. We need to hear and to heed these words of Jesus. And so maybe for one reason or another today, you're hearing this and you're thinking, you know what? I'm weary. I get it. Life has a way of piling burdens on. Things like financial hardship, relational strife, physical suffering, fear, anxiety, and so on, all of these take on a spiritual dimension as well. And so many times it will be true that our souls are in desperate need of rest in a special way once again. And Jesus says, I am your rest. This is mine to give. And so now in verse 29, Jesus goes on and explains his promise to give rest. He says, take my yoke upon you and learn from me, for I am gentle and lowly in heart, and you will find rest for your souls, for my yoke is easy and my burden is light. So, when's the last time you used a yoke? For most of us, the answer is never. Back then, though, a yoke was the tool by which heavy burdens could be lifted and carried.
There was a type of yoke that would go on a pair of oxen to pull a heavy load, but there was also a human yoke designed to go over the shoulders, and on each side there would be an arm by which a heavy load or heavy pails could be attached and carried, and the weight then would be borne by the strongest muscles of the back and the legs. A yoke would make something very heavy feel light. Well, Jesus is telling us, you cannot make yourself fit to come before God without me, and you are going to exhaust yourself trying. You know, I remember one summer years ago, I decided to finish an old piece of furniture. My first step was to sand it down and remove the old finish, and I soon discovered, to my dismay, that I could sand and sand and sand until my hands were throbbing and barely make any progress at all. But I was determined. I worked long hours spanning a couple of weeks before I finally broke down and bought an orbital sander. And then I wished I'd just done that from the get-go. Hard work became easy. And not just easy, but enjoyable and satisfying. And so it is with the yoke of Christ. Now, the way of the Pharisee and of the world says, it's all up to you. It's all about you. But Jesus says, no, what God requires, I will do for you. And it's all about me. So come to me. You'll find forgiveness. My righteousness becomes yours. You'll be changed from the inside out and conformed more and more into my image. Increasingly, you will have my heart. And what kind of heart is that? One that's gentle and lowly, the kind that invites us into his rest. And about that, I have one final thought. I was sharing this passage with a group of friends a number of months ago and inviting them to consider this promise that Jesus makes, that you will find rest for your souls. And to my surprise, some of them were not all that drawn to the idea. I remember one person said, honestly, it sounds like we're talking about death. Well, death to self, maybe, but no. The rest Jesus invites us into is about living in him, right here, right now. But it might be that it's not until the moment comes that we're feeling the weight bearing down on us of living in this fallen world and feeling our souls crushed by it that suddenly we feel our need more intensely, and it does sound like something we desperately want and need. And if that moment comes, it's a blessing in disguise, because rest in peace isn't something only written on tombstones. It can be written on your heart. And when it is, it'll flow out through your words and your countenance and your actions as you live your life to the fullest, now taking Christ's yoke upon you and learning from him. So is this something you long for today? This is an open invitation, even to the one who has not yet put their trust in Jesus. And that is something you can do today. You've heard Jesus calling to you, saying, come to me. And a simple prayer can be sufficient to repent of your sin before God and respond with faith. You might simply pray, Father, I'm a sinner. I cannot save myself or earn my way to you, but you sent your Son to live the perfect life and to die in my place. And I do believe Jesus died and rose again so that I could be forgiven and live eternally with you. So please cleanse me. Come into my life. Give me this rest for my soul that Jesus has offered by grace. And I pray it in his name. Amen. And for all who have drawn near to Jesus by faith, take encouragement with this promise that you will find rest for your souls.

0: What a friend we have in Jesus. That's Hannah Harden and the Worship Initiative. This is Haven Today. I'm David Wolin. Do you long to know and love Jesus better? Is it surprising to hear that Jesus wants that too? He does, and he invites you to know his heart better. He's not a distant savior. He's one who is gentle and lowly in heart and longs for you and me to find our rest in him. And we can discover or maybe rediscover more of that reality through the book written by Dane Ortlund called The Heart of Jesus, How He Really Feels About You. This concise edition is adapted from his best-selling Gentle and Lowly, and it explores various Bible passages from across the whole of Scripture, showing us Christ's tender heart for sinners and sufferers. This is such a good book. It really is. I'm David Wolin. Won't you come back again next time? We'll be keeping it all about Jesus. It's The Great Story here on Haven Today.
1: He was on his way to a basketball stardom, his name already among the elite of the NBA. However, the team doctor detected a life-threatening heart condition that jeopardized his career. In a desperate attempt to fulfill his aspirations, he sought one other doctor who would tell him what he wanted to hear, a less grim diagnosis that would enable him to play. He died before he ever started his next professional game. What the young athlete initially heard was true, even though it did not line up with his plans and desires. Each of us must come to the realization of truth. Truth about our mortality, our reason for being here on earth, and our eternal destiny. Read what the Bible says about truth. God desires all men to be saved and to come to the knowledge of truth. For there is one God and one mediator between God and men, the man, Christ Jesus, who gave himself as a ransom for many, the testimony born at the proper time. Have you been struggling with some issue, denying its truth in order to meet your desires? Does your struggle concern your relationship with God? You can settle that issue right now. Come to terms with the Lord Jesus Christ. He is all the truth you will ever need.

0: This is DW News. These are our main stories. US Vice President J.D. Vance said talks with Iran were close to reaching a ceasefire deal, but issues around Tehran's nuclear program remained unresolved. US media reports suggested an agreement to extend the current truce for another 60 days was awaiting approval by President Donald Trump. Meanwhile, US and Iranian forces have exchanged airstrikes and drone attacks around the Persian Gulf. Israel has renewed airstrikes in Gaza, saying it is targeting Hamas leaders involved in the 2023 terror attacks. Gaza's health ministry said at least 16 people were killed in recent days. Meanwhile, Prime Minister Benjamin Netanyahu ordered Israeli forces to seize up to 70% of the Gaza Strip, which could violate a fragile peace deal with Hamas. The head of the World Health Organization has traveled to the Democratic Republic of Congo to support the Ebola outbreak response. Dr. Tedros Adhanom Ghebreyesus said new vaccines and treatments were being accelerated but would take months to approve. He called for warring groups in the Congo to cease fighting to help stop the outbreak, with over 1,000 likely cases so far.
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1: 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Until all have heard.
3: Hope is one of the most powerful words in any language. No matter how difficult your situation in life, if you have hope, you can make it. But in a country or situation like ours, where life is getting more difficult, where can we find real hope? Stay with us and find the answer on A Word of Hope with Bishop David Sobrepeña.

0: Baptist, an Influential Church. Acts chapter 2, verses 46 to 47 describes to us what an influential church is. It reads, "Every day they continued to meet together in the temple courts. They broke bread in their homes and ate together with glad and sincere hearts, praising God and enjoying the favor of all the people. And the Lord added to their number daily those who were being saved." The church of today must behold the greatness of God and His Son, and they must praise Him for all His great works of mercy. Only by seeking the glory of God in truth can the church of today be a bold witness of Christ and His gospel. Today, Bishop David Sobrepeña gives us another how-to. How to multiply our influence to impact our world.
1: Turn your Bibles to the book of Acts, verse 46 to 47. "So continuing daily with one accord in the temple and breaking bread from house to house, they ate their food with gladness and simplicity of heart, praising God and having favor with all the people, and the Lord added to the church daily those who were being saved." Now, I want us to jump to Acts chapter 6, verse 7. "The word of God spread, and the number of disciples multiplied greatly in Jerusalem, and a great many of the priests were obedient to the faith." Now, there's one thing I would like for us to notice. In Acts chapter 2, after the Holy Spirit was outpoured, many believers were added. But after that, it says the disciples multiplied. So the growth of the church went from addition to multiplication. The title of the message that I would like to share with you is Multiplying Our Influence to Impact Our World. 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You know, statistic-wise, about 70% ng world population between 70-75 live below poverty level. 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The Bible says, if you lend to the poor, you lend unto God. 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These are all ministry that I call is a dead giveaway. 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We do this because we love them. Sabi po ni Jesus sa Luke chapter 4 verse 18, the Spirit of the Lord is upon me because He has anointed me to preach the gospel to the poor. Pag ikaw pala ay nag-pre-preach, humahayo sa mga mahihirap, ang Espiritu ng Diyos ay nasa sa iyo. 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You know, masasarap ang mga pagkain. But what's up? Kung doon ka lamang nagmi-minister, because you may lose the anointing of God. Now don't get me wrong, they also need Jesus. Subalit ang tunay na ministry ay hindi po pumipili at humahayo sa mga mahihirap na lugar. So let me finish to you the verse. He has anointed me to preach the gospel to the poor. He has sent me to heal the brokenhearted, to proclaim liberty to the captives and recovery of sight to the blind, to set at liberty those who are oppressed. Sa Galatians chapter 2 verse 10, that we should remember the poor. Sabi ni General William Booth, siya po yung founder ng Salvation Army. When you preach a sermon to a hungry person, make sure you wrap that sermon in a sandwich. Siyempre, kung yung mga tao ay nagugutom, nag-pre-preach ka lang, at ang kailangan nila ay tinapay, bigyan mo sila. Pangalawang bagay upang ma-multiply ang ating influence in the world in which we live in. Nais ng Panginoon na gamitin tayo sa mas malawakan pamamaraan sa buong mundo. Sapagkat ang Great Commission is worldwide. So we need to have a worldwide vision to reach the unreached. So secondly, Jesus said, let your light shine before men that they may see your good works and glorify your Father who is in heaven. That's influence. So what else do we need to do? Aggressive church planting. Yung pagtatanim ng iglesia. We are believing God to be able to plant more churches dito sa Pilipinas, sa Metro Manila, at sa mga probinsya, sa ibang bansa katulad ng Africa at India. The single most effective way to disciple and evangelize a nation is planting churches. Yan po ang pinaka-effective na pangdisipulo ng mga tao pag-start ng church. 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At meron na po tayong property doon. At meron na pong services doon kada linggo. At humahayo sila every day. Ngayon, multipurpose building, Bible school sa isla. 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So, my burden, we need to have pastors who will pastor in the islands. And we want to train island disciples to become pastors in the island. Ito po ay sa kapakanan ng mga church planters upang may mga pastor tayong ipadala sa mga isla pagkatapos ng kanilang training between 6 months and 1 year. Pwede na po silang i-mobilize natin to plant churches. Number 3 is leadership multiplication. 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Sabi po sa 1 Corinthians chapter 12 verse 4 and 5, there are diversities of gifts, but the same Spirit. There are differences of ministries, but the same Lord. Iba-iba ang ating mga ministry. Hindi lahat tinawag ng Diyos na maging pastor, na maging evangelist, na maging guro. Pero tinawag tayo lahat ng Panginoon na maging involved sa ministry. 1 Corinthians chapter 12, verse 11 and 12. But one and the same Spirit, that means the Holy Spirit, works on all these things, distributing to each one individually as He wills. For as the body is one and has many members, but all the members of that one body being many are one body, so is also Christ. Ephesians 4:12, another important verse for us to consider. For the equipping of the saints, for the work of the ministry, for the edifying of the body of Christ. Anong ibig pong sabihin yan? Na ang mga gifts ni Lord sa church. Ano yung mga primary gifts na nibinigay ng Panginoon sa iglesia? Mga apostles, pastors, teachers, prophets, evangelist, ano ang kanilang gawain? To equip us, to equip you for the work of the ministry. Bawat isa sa atin ngayon, bawat isa sa inyo, merong ministry. You have a ministry. Your ministry may not be pastoring, but nonetheless, you have a ministry na dapat mong gampanan. Another verse, Ephesians 4:16, from whom the whole body joined and knit together by what every joint supplies according to the effective working by which every part does its share, causes growth of the body for the edifying of itself in love. Huwag niyong ipagkait ang inyong mga talento sa Panginoon. You have a part in God's work. You have a role in God's goal. We need great leadership team. Great leadership teams possess, ito po yung mga limang katangian, a common vision. We have a vision. Number two,

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Look for appropriate gifts in people who will be in your team. Letter G stands for gifted members. Influential people. Faithful workers. Teachable spirit. And I believe this is the most important part. He has or she has servant's heart. Jesus Christ came to serve and not be served. Sabi po ni Dr. John Maxwell, teamwork makes the dream work. Ang apat na bagay, the manifestation of the supernatural. When you do church ministry, you do the work of the supernatural. Hindi katulad ng corporation, ng korporasyon, na katulad ng mga korporasyon sa ating mundo, kakaiba po ang korporasyon ng iglesia. Sapagkat the church is owned by the Lord Jesus Christ. He is working with us. He is in the church. And when you do ministry within the church, you are doing ministry with the supernatural power of God. Hallelujah. Because you are working with God. In Zechariah chapter 4 verse 6, not by might nor by power but by my spirit saith the Lord of hosts. Ang ating paglilingkod sa Panginoon ay hindi po nakakasalalay sa ating sariling lakas. Hindi nakakasalalay sa ating sariling kapangyarihan. But by my spirit saith the Lord, ang Espiritu ng Diyos ang siyang umiiral sa ating kalagitnaan. Because where the Spirit of the Lord is, there is liberty. If you want to be set free from sin, if you want to have freedom, you need the Spirit of the Lord working in you and through you. And that's what we believe God will do when we do ministry for the church and we can impact the world when the Spirit of God is working in our midst. Sabi po ni Jesus, John 4, verse 12, He that believeth on me, the works that I do shall he do also. And greater works than these shall he do because I go unto the Father. Do you know that God has equipped you? God has equipped us with the greatest power on earth. And what is the greatest power on earth? The greatest power on earth is the Holy Spirit. So that we can do the supernatural. And in so doing, multiply our influence around our world to do what is humanly impossible. Sabi po ni Apostle Pablo sa 1 Corinthians chapter 2, verse 4 and 5, And my speech and my preaching was not with enticing words of man's wisdom, but in demonstration of the Spirit and of power, that your faith should not stand in the wisdom of men, but in the power of God. Oh, I have often prayed, Lord, I pray that the faith of your people will be based on the power of your word and the power of the Holy Spirit, because only by the word of God can lives be changed. Ang layunin natin sa ating panalangin na bago sila ng power ni God. Yung mga may sakit, pinagaling ng Panginoon. Yung mga nangangailangan ng milagro ay binigyan sila ng Panginoon ng milagro at himala sa kanilang mga buhay. So kung gusto ninyo, pagalingin kayo ng Panginoon, manalangin. When you believe in the power of God, kahit na lang sa singing, gumagaling na kayo. But you are in tune in worshiping the Lord.

Kahit sa preaching, nadadama ninyo ang presensya ng Lord, and you reach out in faith, believing that God heals you and changes your life, God will do that. Hallelujah! But we want your faith to stand in the power of God, not in the wisdom of man. And number five, dynamic prayer. Kailangan po tayong dumalo ng mga prayer gathering. You know, all we want of you is to say, I am willing by the help of God to pray at least 5 to 10 minutes every day, that God will move in a powerful way, that God will revive His church, and that God through the church will bring about a spiritual awakening in our land in order for us to become salt of the earth and light of the world. We need to be prayerful. Amen. We need to touch heaven and having changing earth. And God will intervene in the affairs of man here on earth. And the first ones that God would change is us. Then the people of the world. When people pray, miracles happen. Acts chapter 5 verse 15 to 16. So that they brought the sick out into the streets and laid them on beds and couches, that at least the shadow of Peter passing by might fall on some of them. Also a multitude gathered from the surrounding cities of Jerusalem, bringing sick people and those who were tormented by unclean spirits. And they were all healed. When we pray, the church grows tremendously. When we pray, many are filled with the Holy Spirit. When we pray, the believers will speak with boldness. Acts chapter 4 verse 31. And when they had prayed, the place where they were assembled together was shaken, and they were all filled with the Holy Spirit, and they spoke the word of God with boldness. And then when you pray, pray according to Ephesians 3:20. Now to Him who is able to do exceedingly abundantly above all that we ask or think, according to the power that works in us. You pray about that. Nanalangin tayo na bigyan tayo ng influence ng Panginoon, ng pangmalawakan. Ganyan po, upang ating mundo ay makakilala sa ating Panginoon. We need to increase our influence to impact our world in which we live in.

0: I believe that the Holy Spirit is speaking in your hearts this very moment about your need of Jesus Christ as personal Lord and Savior. I want you to pray this prayer sincerely. 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Amen.
1: 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That's 0999-955-4211. 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God bless you.

0: Mahaturan, let us now take this time to pray before the Lord. Let us pray. 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God, salamat gid sa imong pagpakamay sa amon. 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And Lord, to you alone and you be our guide always. 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Tinloy kami that we are worthy, O Lord, to approach your throne of grace at this time of, at this moment, O Lord. Kamatiin man, Lord, naman nga mga pag-ayo sa imo. 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Only you that makes these things happen, O Lord. Even, Lord, we praise and we thank sa DYVS. Salamat, Lord, sa imong mga pag-sustain sa ila, sa ila daily operations, protection sa transmitters and other faithful partners and volunteers nga nag-willingly consist sa ilang commitment. Salamat, gid, O Lord, sa 97.5 DYFE-FM sa ilang protection man sa nagligad nga 6.0 magnitude earthquake nga natabo sa Lunes. O Lord, ang 106.2 DXKI, your friendly voice in Coronadal, we thank you, Lord, for your faithful people nga ginasend mo to have their in their ministries sa pag-strengthen sa mga membro and even sa pag-remind sa ilang they are not alone sa paghimo sa lubrahon para sa mga ngalan, O God. 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O Lord, we pray for Up 987 DYFR Life Changing Cebu. Give them, O Lord, a qualified contractor who can be able to discern and apply sa ilang dapat himuon. And even, O Lord, we pray that you give a better suitable location for the studio sa pagbigitan nila sa bago naman nga quarters for their people, O Lord. In a prayer, ginam mo ng 1116 DXAS. Be with them, O Lord, as they desire for a studio location and also for a provision of a car vehicle. And Lord, nag-pray kami sa FBC mobile apps. Kabay pa, Lord, gamitagin ang ining mga tools that you have given, that this will help, O Lord, those who are seeking. O Lord, we continue to lift up to you ang palabuton nga event sa FBC as they celebrate 78 years. Kabay pa, O Lord, that you will give guidance to all committees nga may bahin sa ilang paghikot sini and even, O Lord, all teams nag-coordinate kid. And Lord, to you we are grateful for you have shown, O Lord, that you are a God who is strong and mighty, who can do things as according to your will, O Lord. So, ginapadala na mo ang pangamuyo man also ang kabag-agapay ng sambayanan for in Manila as they reach out, O Lord, dito kuligin sila sa paghiwat sa inang upcoming anniversary with the Master's Touch. Give them, O Lord, the guidance for the smooth and pag-ubra nga wala ilang station manager at this moment. We pray, Lord, for Care 104.3 DWAYF FM, kabay pa, Lord, niya sa Legazpi. Albay, you will keep them, continue to keep them safe and protect them from harm and danger, O Lord. And Lord, ang mga ligbuton mo sa mga bata, guide them, O Lord, what not to do as many are trapped in, O Lord. Pray ko man, O Lord, ang ay ban pagid, O Lord, ang life-changing Cebu. Guide them, O Lord, as they launch ang mga app nila. And Lord, nag-pray kami nga taga-amusang sang committed gin nga donors who will help them keep the mga amon nga self, O Lord, sa imo. Gina-pray mo naman, O Lord, just sining at iyon. Ang XAS, your community radio, in the new JDX, JF, 5M, your positive choice, sa Good News Radio, man, O Lord, at sa Radyo Gandingan. Lord, salamat sa mga ninyo, mga station na ginagamit ni mo, O Lord, so that we can share the gospel wherever we are, and more people can know about sa ining helikotor. O Lord, we continue to ask, O Lord, be with our nation, with the challenges we're facing today. Ikaw ito nakita who's who our people nga nag-tuugid ang humble, Lord, that they are doing what is right. And Lord, we commit to you that you make continue to work through all of these things. I ask, O Lord, ikaw give mag-reveal sa napat nga i-reveal, O Lord, in your perfect timing. And Lord, help us to be thoughtful and seek you, O Lord, in our life. Kito Ginoo. We pray for the damage also sa mayon volcano since nga nag Alboroto siya, O Lord, nga nag lambot na sa 13.02 million pesos nga apektuhan ang 228 farmers, ang mga 100 hectares of farmland, and ng mga pirding ang mga rice crops and livestock. Kabay ba, O Lord, help those who have been affected by this calamity. Ikaw na mag-tagsang provision sa ila and provide for their needs as well. Ngayon, pray man naman ang Israel kagang Middle East as they are facing sa mga naglain-lain yung mga ceasefire, sa mga ceasefire deal nila, O Lord, ngayon na suriyahan. 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And Lord, to you, we commit all of these things. In Jesus' name we pray. Amen and amen. Thank you again, mga utod, sa inyong pag-upod sa amon nga pagpamuyo this Friday evening. Be with us and continue to pray for our nation, for each of us, especially sa mga helikoton man sa tagsang mga kasimbahanan sa palabuton nga weekend. God bless everyone and have a wonderful evening.
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1: 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The studios are located at the ground floor of Smile Building, number 79 Verbena, San Sebastian Streets, Bacolod City, and the transmitter is located at Barangay Talok, Bago City. DYVS is being maintained and operated by the following personnel, duly licensed by the National Telecommunications Commission and the Professional Regulation Commission. Electronics and Communications Engineer, Joaquin Aliga Jr., ECE number 001-1597, and First Class Radio Operators, Reynold Apohin, NTC License 02-1PVI-25768, Julie Sobi Belleza, NTC License number 96-1PVI-18356, and Bonard Carmona, NTC License 93-1PVI-4858. Thank you for listening. 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

0: Ang aton subong dinapit nga manughambal, isa ka anak sa pastor, kag subong man niya ang Ginoo nagtawag sa iya nga magpastor. Nagapangabudlay siya subong sa Ibaw-an Fundamental Baptist Church upod sang iya asawa. 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
1: Pulong sa Ginoo nagasiling sa 2 Corinthians chapter 5 verses 6 to 10 sa King James Version. Therefore, we are always confident knowing that whilst we are at home in the body, we are absent from the Lord. For we walk by faith and not by sight. We are confident, I say, and willing rather to be absent from the body and to be present with the Lord. Wherefore, we labor that whether present or absent, we may be accepted of Him. For we must all appear before the judgment seat of Christ, that everyone may receive the things done in his body, according to that he hath done, whether it be good or bad.

Give us leaders in times like these, with hope and courage strong, people with integrity, who'll stand against the wrong. God, give us leaders in times like these, with hearts and purpose true, who'll stand for right with all their might, despite what others do. God, give us leaders who will not swerve from all that is fair and just, with faith in Thee through war or peace, a steadfast, perfect trust. God, give us leaders with vision keen, men and women of integrity, who will put their heart in Thine and lead with Thee.

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1: 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Pulong si Naghambal, "For I would have you know, brothers, that the gospel that was preached by me is not man's gospel. For I did not receive it from any man, nor was I taught it, but I received it through a revelation of Jesus Christ. For you have heard of my former life in Judaism, how I persecuted the Church of God violently and tried to destroy it. And I was advancing in Judaism beyond many of my own age among my people. So extremely jealous was I for the traditions of my fathers. But when he who had set me apart before I was born and who called me by his grace was pleased to reveal his son to me in order that I might preach him among the Gentiles, I did not immediately consult with anyone, nor did I go up to Jerusalem to those who were apostles before me, but I went away into Arabia and returned again to Damascus. Then after 3 years, I went up to Jerusalem to visit Cephas and remained with him 15 days, but I saw none of the other apostles except James, the Lord's brother. In what I am writing to you before God, I do not lie. Then I went into the region of Syria and Cilicia, and I was still unknown in persons to the churches of Judea that are in Christ. They only were hearing it, said, he who used to persecute us is now preaching the faith he once tried to destroy, and they glorified God because of me." 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Dumdumo na itong gid, mga bermuturan, nga according to scripture, all of God's people have been rescued. We have been transferred out of darkness into light and have passed, according to the Bible, from death to life. That means all of us are beggars in need of grace. No matter how dull we might judge our own stories, let us not forget that we are desperate people in need of the Savior. Sa sininga bahin sa kasulatan, ang makatilingala kagamhanan nga grasya sang Dios ay ginpahayag Pablo. Paul gives us a picture of God's transforming grace by relating his own story. The story of a terrorist turned evangelist. Paul was transformed by his encounter with Jesus. Na-encounter si Jesus. Si Pablo man, nag-pahayag man, nag-demonstrar man siya sa iyang ginatuwag credibility. He demonstrated his credibility which was under attack during the time. Hindi mabaton sa iba na siya insuko sa Diyos, kaminsay niya alin sa Diyos. He points two thoughts, duha ka kamatuparan, to show that he is a true apostle. Kaya mo ningin atake sa tumatiyo. 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He emphasizes the origin of his message and he shared the story of his conversion. Ang iba ng mga critics ni Apostle Paul during the time nagpangunahuna that he either made up his message or simply passed along information si kanahil message. Duha ka tema nga nagaduminar sa sini nga bahin sa kasulatan, the origin of Paul's message and the transformation of Paul's life. So, ang taon na ito na. So, naho na ito ning origin of Paul's message na makita natin verse 11 to 12. Ang matag dire sa verse 11 to 12 is that Paul's message was derived from God's revelation. That's clear. No, not human imagination. Humble siya that his gospel is not based on human thought. Kag nagdugang siya by saying, I did not receive it from a human source. Kag nagapadayon siya pag-humble, I was not taught it. Wala siya ginatuduan. But it came by a revelation from Jesus Christ, which echoes Galatians chapter 1, verse 1. And in verse 17, he adds, I did not go up to Jerusalem. Kasi kasaka ito. Para mag-learn sa mga apostles. Instead, nag-humble siya that he received his message directly from Jesus. Sugata ni Pablo ang nabanhaw nga manluwas kag na pato niya ang mensahe halin saya dito na tabo sa road of Damascus. We must understand that man did not invent the gospel. It comes from God. It is therefore the standard by which we measure every other set of ideas and every other religion and philosophy. Grace offends our natural sensibilities in a real. Works righteousness is motivated by unbelief. We do not naturally trust grace. We want control munang realidad. This supports the reality that people did not make up the gospel of grace. It came from God. The gospel of grace is like water. People did not invent it, and people cannot live without it. Munang realidad. We are spiritually thirsty creatures in need of the living water of the gospel. Bilang matumulo ni Christ Jesus, we need to keep drinking sa sining bubon sang grasya sang Dios. Many Christians nagpanahuna, they should move on from the gospel as if there is something more important than Christ's work. No! Consider the frustration of having sa subo nga panahon nga GPS naton. Damo lang na frustrated sini. 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So, importante ganyang right way, right source. 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So, tandaan tayo, right source. Hindi ka magsalig sa hindi among source. Make sure you are trusting in the right source. Sino'y na? Si Jesus and His Word. Do not trust in the law of the Pharisees even. Nakunsa din gin tie up nilang heavy loads. They tried to tie up heavy loads and place them on people. Matthew 23 verse 4. Instead, trust in the one who said, "Come to me and I will give you rest." Matthew 11, 28. Listen to him. Paul presents this message of the gospel which he got from Jesus himself. Now we have been entrusted with it that we also may pass it on to others. The origin of Paul's missions. Now, proceed kita sa ikaduha. The transformation of Paul's life. Remember, isa siya kamkasal. Terrorist. Ang konversyon ni Apostle Paul is a good reminder for all of us about the difference Jesus Christ can make in a sinner's life. Makita natin bisan fast 1 Timothy 1:15. Even though his story is unique, we will still he even approved the martyrdom of the Christian servant, si Stephen sa Acts chapter 8 verse 1. Inapprove niya ni. Kan he also dragged Christians to prison sa Acts chapter 8 verse 3. Unimong lang tao ni parte ni sa iyang pagpanghingabot sa mga tumulong. He approved the martyrdom of the Christian servant, si Stephen, and also he dragged Christians to prison. And also, he cast his vote against Christians. Digid siya na namian sa mga Kristiyano. Against Christians. Makita natin sa Acts 26 verse 10. Sa bagay, Paul was on his way to persecute Christians. Dugangan pa niya pagpumusik. Natnuwing nga amo itong ation, siyang pagpanaw, agud padayunon ang pagpamatay, paghingabot sa mga tumuloo, ang atong Inuso Kristo nakighambal sa iya dito sa road of Damascus. Kagina nga encounter with the risen Christ nagkambyo sa iya kabuhi. Antes na Paul's actions against the church were extreme. Sobragid. Siya ka manunulat may nanim garling to, naghambal that Josipos used this language to denote the burning of villages and towns of places during the time. Kaya ginagamit niya na. 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Habal niya, he tried to destroy the church. Paul wanted to stamp out Christianity. Sobra pa niya siya kay Emperor Nero, kaga Emperor Domitian in the past. Gusto niya matunaw, madula ang Christianity. He was against of Christianity. He was totally convinced that he was doing a good thing by persecuting and killing other Christians. And he was fully convinced that Christianity was false in his thinking during the time. Salah. Persecuting believers. Grabe na ang pangunahon. So Paul is a classic example of a person who was sincere in his misdirected beliefs before becoming a Christian. Sincerity, remember, cannot bring you to salvation if you do not sincerely believe in the truth. You can be sincerely wrong. You can be consumed with religion and miss Jesus. Paul was in a desperate situation. We would perhaps look at him and say, he is beyond the hope of the gospel. Hindi, ginmalikawan, mahambal na. 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So sincerity is not the basis for truth. It must be Jesus. Nami ang ginhambal ni John Stott, parte sini nga ginhambal ni Apostle Paul. Hambal ni John Stott, Tynas John Stott, pastor sa All Souls Church sa England. Sila niya, now a man in that mental and emotional state is in no mood to change his mind or even to have it changed for him by men. No condition reflex or other psychological device could convert a man in that state. He said, only God could reach him, and God did. Tama niya ang pangunahuna ni John Stott. 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Kag now, as you know, Agustin of Hippo is a great theologian until he died. Kag ang mga books niya, kag ang mga theology niya, tama ka sound. 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So, amuning pre-conversion niya, in need of grace. Katutang sa iyang conversion mismo, his conversion. Sa iyang conversion, his conversion, this is what we can see, God's work of grace. From verse 15 to 16, God's work of grace. God's work of grace. Work the truth of verse 15 to 16 into your heart. Consider the work of God in the conversion and commission of Paul. Remember, conversion involves God's intervention. We read of that glorious word, but in verse 15, but when God, who from my birth set me apart and called me by His grace. Grabe na nga tinaga. After painting a picture of his lost condition in verse 13 to 14, Paul here described how God interrupted his life by His grace. This text reminds us of other verses where but signals a significant message. Ephesians 2:4 and Titus 3:4 further prove that but God is a wonderful word of hope. The gospel is a rescue mission. God intervened in the life of Paul and He has done the same for all believers. See this gospel in a conjunction, the word but is a word of rescue. We use it a lot to describe the good news of certain situation. Conversion is the act in which our stories receive the holy conjunction. Mahambal ka, I was in danger, but God kept me alive. Di ba katao? May mga si Martin Lloyd-Jones nakahambal it, praise God for buts in the Bible. Conversion involves God's eternal planning. Not only conversion involves God's intervention, but secondly, conversion involves God's eternal planning. Nagsulat si Apostle Paul, hambal niya, God, who from my birth set me apart. Paul had been set apart from before the womb to serve as an apostle. His thoughts here are similar to ideas expressed in Jeremiah Chapter 1, verse 5, and even Isaiah 49, verse 1, and even other passages like story of John the Baptist. Word for new, for love. Wala pa siya nataos niyang kalibutan. 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May tapos na nga plano ang Diyos sa iya kabuhi. 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That's why conversion involves God's eternal planning. Hindi ni nga nag-abot lang sa nauna sa Diyos. 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Katahong. Consider the amazing fact that God called Paul before he was born. Yet Paul spent years rebelling against God and persecuting the church of God. No wonder Paul would say of his conversion that Jesus showed his extraordinary patience to him. In 1 Timothy 1:16, through Paul's pre-conversion time, God

una tavola di specie with us. Not only conversion involves God's intervention, not only conversion involves God's eternal planning. Here is another one. Conversion involves God's gracious calling. Conversion involves God's gracious calling. 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God called Paul powerfully and effectively, just as He called us to Himself. Ano na yung ginihimo sa Diyos? 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Conversion involves God's gracious calling. Nagani niya, dumdumin tabi, before God works through us, God works in us. Amuni ang natabo sa kay Pastor Paul. Kagamo man ni sa atong gabi. Before God works through us, God works in us. Before God will use you effectively, sometimes God will break you greatly. Kabay tumulo na nagsugatan na isa. Our Heavenly Father's call is different from the way we call our kids. 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Once nga tawagon ka sa grasya sa Diyos, you cannot resist. God's call, brothers and sisters in the Lord, on the other hand, is action. And God's word is deed. It is reality. When God says, let there be light, oh, there was light. Jesus says, silence, be still. And it gets still. No need to say, I invite you to be still. Or I hope you are still. Jesus says, Lazarus, come out. He does not have to go into the tomb or try to offer an incarnation, an incantation. I mean, his words brings life. Tapos yung tani sa dasun, kagang salamat sa pulong sa Diyos. So far, clear katama ang kabuhi. God bless you. God bless you.